When Moses brought the children out of Egypt land, he said, now don't you worry, we're in the Lord's hand. He's gonna walk beside us,

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0: everything smooth.
1: Hey, that's smooth.
0: I walk into the teller, I give her the letter. She gives me the loot with puckered up lips and a wink that I found cute. And I said, baby, baby, baby, is there some karmic she love thing?

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1: I don't know anything about any fucking setup. You can torture me all you want.
2: Torture you, that's a good idea. 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

0: Det her er Nina Hansen, og jeg har nå fått utfordringen fra Knut Jeppsson om å lage et lite innslag om blant annet hva skjer i Spania akkurat nå. 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Skal jeg ta det igjen?
1: Bare fortsett.
0: Ja. 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Og Manuel Cortés, welcome to Norway.
2: Hello, good afternoon. How are you doing?
0: Yes, we are doing fine, but I understand that in Spain, where you actually live at the moment, there are things happening. We have heard in the news that this 80-year-old woman, she was kicked out of her flat, and it's a kind of riot in Spain now. Can you just elaborate on what's happening?
2: Yes, I think it was about 2 weeks ago, an elderly woman, somebody who was retired, a pensioner, was evicted from her home where she had lived for more than 20 years. But she was evicted because the people who owned the home, a big company, thought that they could get more money by renting the house to somebody else. This has actually caused a big, big split in Spanish society, with every opinion poll showing that the majority of people support the woman and supported her not being evicted. Yet the eviction went ahead, there was a court order. They tried to stop it, but it went ahead.
0: And the Socialist Party and the Labour Party, they wanted to do something with this, and they proposed a bill, I understand, in the Parliament.
2: Yes, so what's happened straight after this is that the public started to mobilise. So there was a couple of camps were set up in main squares across towns and cities in Spain in solidarity with a woman. The reaction of the government, there is a progressive government in Spain, it's a combination of the socialists and a party of the left, and they reacted to this by taking two proposals, two new laws to Parliament, but they were voted down.
0: From the Conservative, I understand.
2: Yes, the Conservatives and small nationalist parties who are centre-right voted against it. The reaction to that was yesterday. Spain erupted. There was demonstrations in every city and every town in Spain yesterday. And today it is rumoured that the Prime Minister is considering whether to address the nation tomorrow and call a general election on the basis that Spain should have laws that protect people and not profits.
0: And what do you think will happen if we do that?
2: I think if he calls a general election, I think the likelihood is, because everybody's so outraged, I think that the left will get a good result. And let's not forget, I said all the opinion polls are showing majority support, but they show support for controlling rents, for controlling the housing market across all political parties, from the fascist right all the way to the far left. The majority of those voters, no matter what party they vote, they want to see laws put in place that protect people.
0: And for the listeners in Radio Rix who doesn't know about the political situation in Spain, so can you just give me a brief of who is in government now? And why is this housing bills and the riots coming up right now?
2: Well, it's all come because this woman was evicted. So this made the national news. All the news camped outside her house because, you know, she was a pensioner. She'd been living there for decades. She was a poor woman. She only had a pension. And somebody decided, a big corporation who had hundreds of flats, decided to evict her so they could maximize their profits and get somebody else in who could pay more. So the government of Spain is a progressive government. They've been.
0: And when you say progressive, that is a right wing?
2: No, that's left.
0: It's left. Because you have to explain this for our listeners, because in Norway, the Progress Party is a right wing party, you know?
2: No, it's not. It's not right wing.
0: So you
2: at
0: have
2: all.
0: To explain it, just yeah, in okay. simple words.
2: So it's a coalition between the Socialist Party of Spain and a party of the left, which is far more to the left than the Socialist Party. And they've been in government, I think it's 8 years now, almost 9 years in government. But the problem is that since 2019, they have, no, 2023, they've not had a parliamentary majority.
0: No.
2: So they've had to work with little groups. Mm-hmm. And usually what they're called their partners, which are small nationalist parties, center-right, center-left parties, have voted with the government. But this time, one of them, which is a center-right one, voted with the opposition conservatives and with the fascists, because they've got about 30-odd fascist MPs in Spain as well.
0: And this is quite shocking for Norwegian, because we remember the Franco and the fascists in Spain, and now you are saying that the fascists are back again in Spain. Can you explain why do you have these kind of parties in Spain at the moment?
2: Well, I think Spain is no different to the rest of Europe. Sadly, the far right is on the rise. I hope we don't have a repeat of the 1930s. But it's, you know, it's only just over a century ago that Mussolini took power in Italy, then Hitler in Germany, and then Franco in Spain. You know, people, you know, everybody knows about the Nazis, but people forget about Italy and they forget about Spain, major countries in the continent of Europe who were ruled by the fascists. So, you know, it's immigration, people spreading lies about immigrants, saying that the government cares more about the immigrants than they care about the indigenous people. It's all rubbish, but sadly, because people are feeling the pinch because of the, for example, the oil prices going up now, you know, the standard of living of people is under pressure, even though Spain is in Europe, is a country that has had most economic growth over the last few years. Under a socialist-led government, they've had more economic growth than anywhere else in Europe. And living standards have been rising, but it's like everything, you know, and the media, to be fair to you, a lot of the media in Spain is controlled by the right wing, and they propagate these myths about... So I'll give you a good example. Mm-hmm. Housing is a big issue in Spain, yeah? Mm-hmm. Because they haven't built enough houses, basically. And unlike most countries in Europe, neither the government nor the councils, municipalities, whatever you want to call them, mm-hmm. have got housing stock to rent. That hasn't happened in Spain before. It's happening now with the socialist government, but it's a very slow process to build up your housing stock. The right has been spreading this myth about people illegally occupying your house, yeah? Mm. Squatters, mm. You would call it in English, yeah? Mm. And when you look at the actual figures, only 0.06% of all the houses in Spain have been illegally occupied. Mm. And most of those belong to banks, so no one was living in them. But they have created this myth where the media repeats it and the media feeds it, and it's in the news bulletins, that a lot of people are now scared that somebody's going to occupy their homes. And as a result of that, they vote for the right, because the right says we won't tolerate this, we'll have an iron hand, we'll deal with it in a very robust way. But that's the reality of what's been happening in Spain.
0: So it's myths, you know, and you're saying false news spreading. But you are also part of the Labour Party, the socialist in Spain. So what are you actually doing to prevent this from happening? And how do you actually spread the truth?
2: So, I mean, the biggest problem that Spain has is one historical. So the state has always helped people get housing, but it was always on the basis that you bought a home. And the state help you with it, yeah.
0: Like in Norway, really.
2: Yeah. But they've never historically had council housing like they will have in the UK, which means that you've got a home, you've got a secure tenancy, you can live for it as long as you want. It's cheap rent, but it always belongs to the state. So the next person can, you know, whenever you die or you move on or whatever, somebody else can take that. The big thing the government has done is they've started to build council housing in Spain, but it takes a while. You don't build homes from one day to the next. So that is one of the big things the socialist government has been doing. The problem is they've not had a majority since 2023. So they're dependent. Yes. So they're dependent. Their ability to pass laws is dependent on a center-right nationalist party. It's a party who's in favor of Catalan nationalism and independence. But they're a very small party. They've only got 5 votes. But without those 5 votes, you cannot win.
0: So if there will be an election in Spain now, are you hoping that maybe you get back the majority in parliament? Because it sounds like that's the only solution.
2: Yeah, the only solution will be for the left to have a majority. I've got no problem with the current coalition between the Socialist Party and the Left Party. But between both of them having at least 176 seats. Mm. At the moment, they're 5 short. So they need to have at least 5 more seats.
0: So what? Can you just explain me why a British trade unionist is living in Spain and you're not even 60 years? I mean, why are you there?
2: Well, I took early retirement and decided to move there. My dad is Spanish, hence why I'm called Manuel Cortés. So I've got a lot of families and a lot of connections in Spain, and I decided that I would have a better, more relaxed life if I lived in Spain than continuing to live in London.
0: And then you started studying artificial intelligence and the labor market. So what's your take on that now? Because I've heard rumors that you're doing this PhD.
2: I am doing a doctorate, yeah. Mm-hmm. I'm doing a doctorate in the University of Salamanca, and it's looking at the impact of artificial intelligence on the labor market. I think it's a very important topic, because clearly artificial intelligence, or its generalized introduction, the fact that it's going to be rolled out in almost every sphere of life, is going to have a similar impact to what the Industrial Revolution did two centuries ago, whatever it was, a long time ago. Yeah, so it's really important that particularly those people who are currently in work, that we have a better understanding. It's very important for them that we have a better understanding of that impact, and that people are protected through the transition from the current economy to the one that where in artificial intelligence is going to be the norm.
0: And you're born just on the south tip of Spain, and it's very close to Africa. And there have been a lot of refugees coming, and this is also maybe, you said, one cause of having all this right-wing extremism and fascism in Europe. Can you elaborate a little bit about that?
2: Yeah, there's been a number of people who come to Spain in an irregular fashion, but only a small number of them actually come by boat. This is the biggest myth. The majority of people who come to Spain irregularly come from Latin America because they share a language, and they arrive by plane. They usually arrive legally. They've got a holiday visa, but never go back home. Mm-hmm. And the amount of people that arrive by plane is 20, 30 times greater than the people who arrive by boat. And here's where racism plays a part. The people who arrive by boat, the majority are not white. So that's quite distinguishable from the rest of the indigenous population. And the far right uses this, they use them as a scapegoat. Because if they really wanted to stop irregular immigration, they should close all the airports. And then you will have 90% of the problem gone. But nobody's suggesting that. All they're suggesting is that you deal very harshly with those people from sub-Saharan Africa who are desperate people who arrive by boat.
0: Yes, and there are a lot of migrants coming from Africa to Europe, and in a very bad state. I was wondering a little bit about the fascism and this right-wing extremism, you know. It's like a wave across Europe, but I will believe that this midterm election in US have something to do with this as well. And can you, is there a connection between what's happening in Trump's US and what's happening in Europe now? Can you elaborate on that?
2: Oh, without a shadow of a doubt. I mean, when you look at people like Elon Musk, who is very close to the president, using his social media platforms to promote the AfD in Germany, which are a fascist party, to promote extremists in Spain, which are also fascist parties. Of course there is. And you know, I hope that the people of the US will vote against Donald Trump and his party. But the reality is, look, I'm of the left, I'm a socialist, I'm proud to be a socialist. And the job of people like me is to ensure that the politicians of the left, whether they're social democrats, socialists, or people further to the left, that what they do is that they inspire hope. Because if we don't inspire hope, the right will always beat us.
0: Mm. And you think there is hope for the midterm election coming up?
2: Well, you know, I'm not a specialist in American,
0: in US
2: politics.
0: No.
2: But what I see is that the opinion polls are saying that the Democratic Party is going to be doing very left. And what's even more interesting is that the left within the Democratic Party is doing very left. The Democratic Socialists, a caucus within the Democratic Party, is starting to win a lot of elections. And this is unheard of in America. You'll have to go back to the 1930s during the Great Depression to see socialist candidates doing as well in America, in the United States, as they're doing today.
0: And one of them is actually called Cortez, like you.
2: Yeah, she is, Alexandra, yeah.
0: Yes, so she's a relative for you, or?
2: No, not that I'm aware. Not that I'm aware. I would like to claim so, but no, not that I'm aware. No, she's doing very well, but she's not the only one. Mandane in New York, the mayor, extremely able, but also with very good politics. And when you look at what is happening at all levels, because, you know, people hear about Mandane or hear about Alexandria.
0: In New York, yeah.
2: Yeah, because, you know, one is in the Senate, not in the Congress. The other one is the mayor.
0: Gavin Newsom in California.
2: So you hear the big names, but actually below them, because the U.S. has got a lot of different elections, whether it's council elections or it's for the state Senate or state Congress, the Democratic Socialists are doing very well. As I said, it's the best votes for socialism in America since the 1930s.
0: And as a socialist, and also like you fight for a better world, how will your perfect world look like in 5 years?
2: In 5 years, my God. I don't think we could have a perfect world in 5 years, but I would be really happy if no one was homeless. No one was homeless. If the people in what is, in euphemistic terms, called the third world, if nobody was starving there, if people had access, everybody had access to clean water, medicines and food. I think that if we were able to achieve that, I'll be quite happy.
0: That's the sustainable goal of the United Nations, yeah?
2: Well, I don't know if it's a sustainable goal. That's Cortez's sustainable goal.
0: But thank you so much, and I hope that you can also meet some of your comrades here in Norway while you're here.
2: Yeah, I look forward to that, and I've already met a few. I mean, Scandinavian countries, Norway, you've always been portrayed as countries which have been in front of the curve in so many ways in relation to other countries across Europe, and particularly when you look at the US. So yes, so we should all draw inspiration from some of the things that happen here, but also we should install that hope that we can make the world a better place and that we can do it.
0: Let's do it together.
2: That's it.
0: Thank you so much. Thank you, Radio Rix.
2: Thank you for having me.
3: Ja, det var Nina Hansen som hadde med seg en kollega inn i studio og snakket litt politikk. 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

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And I think to myself, why now? Why me? Why?

0: Det her Nina Hansen, og jeg har nå fått det utfordringen fra Knut Jeppsson om å lage et lite innslag om blant annet hva skjer I Spania akkurat nå. 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
1: Bare fortsett.
0: Ja. 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Og Manuel Cortés, welcome to Norway.
2: Hello, good afternoon. How are you doing?
0: Yes, we are doing fine, but I understand that in Spain, where you actually live at the moment, there are things happening. We have heard in the news that this 80-year-old woman, she was kicked out of her flat, and it's a kind of riot in Spain now. Can you just elaborate on what's happening?
2: Yes, I think it was about 2 weeks ago, an elderly woman, somebody who was retired, a pensioner, was evicted from her home where she had lived for more than 20 years. But she was evicted because the people who owned the home, a big company, thought that they could get more money by renting the house to somebody else. This has actually caused a big, big split in Spanish society, with every opinion poll showing that the majority of people support the woman and supported her not being evicted. Yet the eviction went ahead, there was a court order, they tried to stop it, but it went ahead.
0: And the Socialist Party and the Labour Party, they wanted to do something with this, and they proposed a bill, I understand, in the Parliament.
2: Yes, so what's happened straight after this is that the public started to mobilise, so there was a couple of camps were set up in main squares across towns and cities in Spain in solidarity with a woman. The reaction of the government, there is a progressive government in Spain, it's a combination of the socialists and a party of the left, and they reacted to this by taking two proposals, two new laws to Parliament, but they were voted down.
0: From the Conservative, I understand.
2: Yes, the Conservatives and small nationalist parties who are centre-right voted against it. The reaction to that was yesterday. Spain erupted. There was demonstrations in every city and every town in Spain yesterday. And today it is rumoured that the Prime Minister is considering whether to address the nation tomorrow and call a general election on the basis that Spain should have laws that protect people and not profits.
0: And what do you think will happen if he do that?
2: I think if he calls a general election, I think the likelihood is, because everybody's so outraged, I think that the left will get a good result. And let's not forget, I said all the opinion polls are showing majority support, but they show support for controlling rents, for controlling the housing market across all political parties, from the fascist right all the way to the far left. The majority of those voters, no matter what party they vote, they want to see laws put in place that protect people.
0: And for the listeners in Radio Rix who doesn't know about the political situation in Spain, so can you just give me a brief of who is in government now and why is this housing bills and the riots coming up right now?
2: Well, it's all come because this woman was evicted. So this made the national news, all the news camped outside her house because, you know, she was a pensioner. She'd been living there for decades. She was a poor woman. She only had a pension. And somebody decided, a big corporation who had hundreds of flats, decided to evict her so they could maximize their profits and get somebody else in who could pay more. So the government of Spain is a progressive government. They've been.
0: And when you say progressive, that is a right wing?
2: No, that's left.
0: It's left. Because you have to explain this for our listeners, because in Norway, the Progress Party is a right wing party, you know?
2: No, it's not. It's not right wing
0: so
2: at all.
0: You have to explain it, just simple words.
2: So it's a coalition between the Socialist Party of Spain and a party of the left, which is far more to the left than the Socialist Party. And they've been in government, I think it's 8 years now, almost 9 years in government. But the problem is that since 2019, they've not had a parliamentary majority.
0: No.
2: So they've had to work with little groups. Mm. And usually what they're called, their partners, which are small nationalist parties, center-right, center-left parties, have voted with the government. But this time, one of them, which is a center-right one, voted with the opposition conservatives and with the fascists, because they've got about 30-odd fascist MPs in Spain as well.
0: And this is quite shocking for Norwegian, because we remember the Franco and the fascists in Spain, and now you are saying that the fascists are back again in Spain. Can you explain why do you have these kind of parties in Spain at the moment?
2: Well, I think Spain is no different to the rest of Europe. Sadly, the far right is on the rise. I hope we don't have a repeat of the 1930s. But it's, you know, it's only just over a century ago that Mussolini took power in Italy, then Hitler in Germany, and then Franco in Spain. You know, people, you know, everybody knows about the Nazis, but people forget about Italy and they forget about Spain, major countries in the continent of Europe who were ruled by the fascists. So, you know, it's immigration, people spreading lies about immigrants, saying that the government cares more about the immigrants than they care about the indigenous people. It's all rubbish. But sadly, because people are feeling the pinch because of the, for example, the oil prices going up now, you know, the standard of living of people is under pressure, even though Spain is in Europe, is a country that has had most economic growth over the last few years. Under a socialist-led government, they've had more economic growth than anywhere else in Europe. And living standards have been rising. But it's like everything, you know, and the media, to be fair to you, a lot of the media in Spain is controlled by the right wing, and they propagate these myths about, so I'll give you a good example. Yeah. Housing is a big issue in Spain, yeah, because they haven't built enough houses, basically. And unlike most countries in Europe, neither the government nor the councils, municipalities, whatever you want to call them, have got housing stock to rent. That hasn't happened in Spain before. It's happening now with the socialist government, but it's a very slow process to build up your housing stock. But and housing, the right has been spreading this myth about people illegally occupying your house, yeah? Squatters, you would call it in English, yeah? And when you look at the actual figures, only 0.06% of all the houses in Spain have been illegally occupied. And most of those belong to banks, so no one was living in them. But they have created this myth where the media repeats it and the media feeds it, and it's in the news bulletins, that a lot of people are now scared that somebody's going to occupy their homes. And as a result of that, they vote for the right, because the right says we won't tolerate this, we'll have an iron hand, we'll deal with it in a very robust way. But that's the reality of what's been happening in Spain.
0: So it's myths, you know, and you're saying false news spreading. And but you are also part of the Labour Party, the socialist in Spain. So what are you actually doing to prevent this from happening? And how do you actually spread the truth?
2: So, I mean, the biggest problem that Spain has is one historical. So the state has always helped people get housing, but it was always on the basis that you bought a home and the state help you with it, yeah?
0: Like in Norway, really?
2: Yeah. But they've never historically had council housing like they will have in the UK, which means that you've got a home, you've got a secure tenancy, you can live for it as long as you want, it's cheap rent, but it always belongs to the state, so the next person can, you know, whenever you die or you move on or whatever, somebody else can take that. The big thing the government has done is they've started to build council housing in Spain, but it takes a while. You don't build homes from one day to the next. So that is one of the big things the socialist government has been doing. The problem is they've not had a majority since 2023. So they're dependent. Yes. So they're dependent. Their ability to pass laws is dependent on a center-right nationalist party. It's a party who's in favour of Catalan and nationalism and independence. But they're a very small party. They've only got 5 votes. But without those 5 votes, you cannot win.
0: So if there will be an election in Spain now, are you hoping that maybe you get back the majority in parliament? Because it sounds like that's the only solution.
2: Yeah, the only solution will be for the left to have a majority. I've got no problem with the current coalition between the Socialist Party and the Left Party. But between both of them having at least 176 seats. Mm. At the moment, they're 5 short. So they need to have at least 5 more seats.
0: So what, can you just explain me why a British trade unionist is living in Spain and you're not even 60 years? I mean, why are you there?
2: Well, I took early retirement and decided to move there. My dad is Spanish, hence why I'm called Manuel Cortés. So I've got a lot of families and a lot of connections in Spain, and I decided that I would have a better, more relaxed life if I lived in Spain than continuing to live in London.
0: And then you started studying artificial intelligence and the labor market. So what's your take on that now? Because I've heard rumors that you're doing this PhD.
2: I am doing a doctorate, yeah. Okay. I'm doing a doctorate in the University of Salamanca, and it's looking at the impact of artificial intelligence on the labor market. I think it's a very important topic, because clearly artificial intelligence, or its generalized introduction, the fact that it's going to be rolled out in almost every sphere of life, is going to have a similar impact to what the Industrial Revolution did two centuries ago, whatever it was, a long time ago. Yeah, so it's really important that particularly those people who are currently in work, that we have a better understanding. It's very important for them that we have a better understanding of that impact, and that people are protected through the transition from the current economy to the one that where in artificial intelligence is going to be the norm.
0: And you're born just on the south tip of Spain, and it's very close to Africa, and there have been a lot of refugees coming, and this is also, maybe you said, one cause of having all this right-wing extremism and fascism in Europe. Can you elaborate a little bit about that?
2: Yeah, there's been a number of people who come to Spain in an irregular fashion, but only a small number of them actually come by boat. This is the biggest myth. The majority of people who come to Spain irregularly come from Latin America, because they share a language, and they arrive by plane. They usually arrive legally, they've got a holiday visa, but never go back home. Mm-hmm. And the amount of people that arrive by plane is 20, 30 times greater than the people who arrive by boat. And here's where racism plays a part. The people who arrive by boat, the majority are not white, so that's quite distinguishable from the rest of the indigenous population. And the far right uses them as a scapegoat, because if they really wanted to stop irregular immigration, they should close all the airports, and then you will have 90% of the problem gone. But nobody's suggesting that. All they're suggesting is that you deal very harshly with those people from sub-Saharan Africa who are desperate people who arrive by boat.
0: Yes, and there are a lot of migrants coming from Africa to Europe, and in a very bad state. I was wondering a little bit about the fascism and this right-wing extremism. You know, it's like a wave across Europe, but I will believe that this midterm election in US have something to do with this as well. And is there a connection between what's happening in Trump's US and what's happening in Europe now? Can you elaborate on that?
2: Well, without a shadow of a doubt. I mean, when you look at people like Elon Musk, who is very close to the president, using his social media platforms to promote the AfD in Germany, which are a fascist party, to promote extremists in Spain, which are also fascist parties. Of course there is. And, you know, I hope that the people of the US will vote against Donald Trump and his party. But the reality is, look, I'm of the left, I'm a socialist, I'm proud to be a socialist. And the job of people like me is to ensure that the politicians of the left, whether they're social democrats, socialists, or people further to the left, that what they do is that they inspire hope. Because if we don't inspire hope, the right will always beat us.
0: Mm. And you think there is hope for the midterm election coming up?
2: Well, you know, I'm not a specialist in American,
0: in US
2: politics.
0: No.
2: But what I see is that the opinion polls are saying that the Democratic Party is going to be doing very left. And what's even more interesting is that the left within the Democratic Party is doing very left. The Democratic Socialists, a caucus within the Democratic Party, is starting to win a lot of selections. And this is unheard of in America. You'll have to go back to the 1930s during the Great Depression to see socialist candidates doing as well in America, in the United States, as they're doing today.
0: And one of them is actually called Cortez, like you.
2: Yeah, she is, Alexandra, yeah.
0: Yes, so she's a relative of you, or?
2: Not that I'm aware. I would like to claim so, but no, not that I'm aware. No, she's doing very well, but she's not the only one. Mandane in New York, the mayor, extremely able, but also with very good politics. And when you look at what is happening at all levels, because, you know, people hear about Mandane or hear about Alexandria.
0: Because one
2: is in the Senate, not in the Congress, the other one is the mayor.
0: Gavin Newsom in California.
2: So you hear the big names, but actually below them, because the U.S. has got a lot of different elections, whether it's council elections or it's for the state Senate or state Congress, the Democratic Socialists are doing very well. As I said, it's the best votes for socialism in America since the 1930s.
0: And as a socialist, and also like you fight for a better world, how will your perfect world look like in 5 years?
2: In 5 years, my God. I don't think we could have a perfect world in 5 years, but I would be really happy if no one was homeless. No one was homeless. If the people in what is in euphemistic terms called the third world, if nobody was starving there, if people had access, everybody had access to clean water, medicines and food. I think that if we were able to achieve that, I'll be quite happy.
0: That's the sustainable goal of the United Nations, yeah?
2: Well, I don't know if it's a sustainable goal. That's Cortez's sustainable goal.
0: But thank you so much, and I hope that you can also meet some of your comrades here in Norway while you're here.
2: Yeah, I look forward to that, and I've already met a few. I mean, Scandinavian countries, Norway, you've always been portrayed as countries which have been in front of the curve in so many ways in relation to other countries across Europe, and particularly when you look at the US. So yes, so we should all draw inspiration from some of the things that happen here, but also we should install that hope that we can make the world a better place and that we can do it.
0: Let's do it together.
2: That's it.
0: Thank you so much. Thank you, Radio Rix.
2: Thank you for having me.
3: Ja, det var Nina Hansen som hadde med seg en kollega inn I studio og snakket litt politikk. Vi trenger det innimellom også. Vi får vite litt mer. Helt greit. Vi hører sikkert mer til dem en annen gang. Nå reiser de tilbake igjen til Spania-reden hjemme. 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

0: lately?
1: I haven't really talked to him, but he looks pretty down.
2: He looks pretty down.
3: Yeah, well, maybe we should cheer him up then.
1: What do you suppose we should do?
3: Well,